Hope, faith, life, love. Sounds like one of those saccharine sayings that you find placed over fireplaces in suburban homes. But in this case, at least, it's actually the first four words of a poem by E.E. Cummings, and here set by composer Eric Whitaker. Whitaker said he struggled with this piece, as the actual meat of the poem has so many conflicting feelings. But the result, as always, is sublime from this highly sought-after contemporary American composer. We'll listen to it coming up in the hour ahead. A little lute to begin this hour. This is from the Baroque Czech lutenist and composer Jan Antonín Lozí.

A Saraband and Gigue from a Lute Suite by Jan Antonin Lozy, played by Jacob Lindberry. Well, good evening and welcome into our Sunday evening listening once again. I'm Steve Seal. Beautiful choral sounds from American composer Eric Whitaker coming up, and a romance for solo violin by Beethoven later on. This is a Larghetto for horn and orchestra by Emmanuel Chabrier. Ronald Janicic plays the horn with the Vienna Philharmonic, conducted by John Elliott Gardiner.

0: That is the horn soloist Ronald Janicic with the Vienna Philharmonic. John Elliott Gardner conducted a Larghetto for horn and orchestra by Emmanuel Chabrier.
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0: Mitsuko Uchida at the piano, the piano sonata in B major, opus 147 by Franz Schubert.
1: 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I'm Tony Morris. Join me for this week's edition of Classical Guitar Alive as we hear this and music from the Renaissance by Dowland, Argentine composer Jorge Morel, Dusan Bogdanovich, and the Brazil guitar duo. That's this week on Classical Guitar Alive.
2: 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Erich Korngold helped create the Hollywood film sound and infused his violin concerto with the musical drama that brought his film scores to life. 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
0: I'm Steve Seal. Thank you for joining me tonight. Hope, faith, life, love. Bells cry bells. The sea of the sky is ablaze with their voices. All shall be and was are drowned by prodigious, a now of magnificent sound. The first few lines of that poem by E.E. Cummings. As set here by American composer Eric Whitaker, he said this one was really quite a challenge to set. It was part of a commission where he set three different E.E. Cummings poems. Here is Hope, Faith, Life, Love by Eric Whitaker, sung by Polyphony, conducted by Stephen Layton.

down slowly swoop, wholly up, leaping through merciful sunlight to burst in a thunder of oneness, dream, joy, truth, soul. The words of E.E. Cummings, set there by the contemporary American composer Eric Whitaker. We heard Hope, Faith, Life, Love by Eric Whitaker, sung there by Polyphony, conducted by Stephen Layton. Here's a classic recording. Isaac Stern playing violin and also handling the conducting duties here with the Franz Liszt Chamber Orchestra. Romance No. 2, an F for violin by Beethoven.

0: Isaac Stern, violin with the Franz Liszt Chamber Orchestra, the Romance No. 2 in F major by Beethoven. 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

An early teacher of the English composer Gerald Finzi described the young man as shy but full of poetry. And it seems a fitting description for this gentleman's music, which often seems to be informed equally by reservation and a yearning to overflow with emotion. Usually seems to defer towards the former, but in his cello concerto, the emotions come bursting forth. I'm Steve Seal. I'll play this marvelous piece by Gerald Finzi coming up in the hour ahead. Music from Georgia to begin this hour, and not the state, but the country, the former Soviet bloc country over in the other hemisphere. And the composer is Otar Takashvili. This is the aria from his flute sonata here with flutist Marina Piccinini.

flutist Marina Piccinini with music of Otar Takatakashvili. Good evening, Steve Seal with you on this Sunday night. A couple of English things for you to take up the bulk of this hour, and later on, a well-known English performer with something from Franz Liszt. But first, here from George Butterworth. In fact, both Butterworth and the main composer this hour, Gerald Finzi, two Englishmen often known for their sort of melancholy music. Butterworth's work, The Banks of Green Willow, is played here by the Halle Orchestra, led by Mark Elder.

0: The Banks of Green Willow by George Butterworth, played there by the Halle Orchestra, conducted by Mark Elder.
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0: Much of English composer Gerald Finzi's best known pieces are kind of melancholy, sort of circumspect. And I think of a quote by one of his early teachers when he was a young man who described Finzi as shy but full of poetry. This is one of his works where the poetry seems to be bursting forth, though, and it's his cello concerto, which we'll hear played tonight by cellist Raphael Walfisch with the Royal Liverpool Philharmonic, conducted by Vernon Handley.

0: We've heard the cello concerto by English composer Gerald Finzi. It was one of his later works, and in fact, the premier radio broadcast of that piece on the BBC took place the night before Finzi died. We heard a performance by cellist Raphael Walfisch with the Royal Liverpool Philharmonic, conducted by Vernon Handley.
1: This is from a new guitar concerto by Lord of the Rings film composer Howard Shore. I'm Tony Morris. Join me for this week's edition of Classical Guitar Alive as we hear this and music from the Renaissance by Dowland, Argentine composer Jorge Morel, Dusan Bogdanovich, and the Brazil guitar duo. That's this week on Classical Guitar Alive.
2: 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All the drama of an action romance film without the film itself. Erich Korngold helped create the Hollywood film sound and infused his violin concerto with the musical drama that brought his film scores to life. 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
0: We've heard from two English composers and now an English performer in music of Franz Liszt. Here's Isaac Akane Mason.

0: The Consolation, number 3 in D flat major by Franz Liszt, played by pianist Aizata Kane-Mason.
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As far as I know, there are no other guitarists in the world who do exactly what Paul Galbraith does. First, he plays his guitar upright, like a cello. And also, like a cello, it has an end pin that comes out of the bottom. Except, instead of resting on the ground, the end pin goes into a special resonator box that sits on the floor, which acts like a kind of natural amplifier for the sound. His guitar itself also has 8 strings, but it feels like at this point he's just showing off. Of course, he's an amazing player, which is the most important thing, and we'll hear him play Bach coming up. The Lyrical Serenade by Elgar starts this hour. Here's the Bournemouth Sinfonietta, conducted by Norman Delmar.

The Lyrical Serenade by Sir Edward Elgar. That was the Bournemouth Sinfonietta, conducted by Norman Del Mar. Well, good evening and welcome into our Sunday night listening. I'm Steve Seal, and we've now reached the Sunday night hour when things start to get truly Sunday night. Debussy, Lily Boulanger, Aaron J. Kernis's music all coming up in this particular hour. And here is the guitarist Paul Galbraith, who is quite unlike most any other classical guitarist in his approach. To see him perform live is quite different. The first thing that you'll notice is that he holds his guitar upright between his legs like a cello, and that there's also an end pin coming out of the bottom of that guitar, just like a cello too, except there's something sitting on the floor there where that end pin terminates. It doesn't sit on the floor. It goes into a kind of box, and that box is a sort of resonator that amplifies the sound. There's no electricity involved, but it's kind of a natural resonator box, sort of a natural amplifier. It's quite ingenious, and this is an invention that Paul Galbraith himself came up with. His guitar also has 8 strings to it rather than the typical 6. Here he is playing his own arrangement of the Violin Sonata No. 1 by Bach.

0: The guitarist Paul Galbraith with his own arrangement of the Violin Sonata No. 1 in A minor by Bach.
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0: Six Antique Epigraphs by Debussy. Originally a piano piece, but this is an orchestral setting. The Lyon National Orchestra, led here by Jon Markel.

Ernest Ansermet's arrangement for orchestra of that piano piece by Debussy, Six Antique Epigraphs, played there by the Lyon National Orchestra, conducted by Yon Markel. And here, from another French composer, and one whose life was tragically cut short, very young, in her 20s, Lily Boulanger. This is her Nocturne in F major for flute and piano. Brandon Patrick George plays the flute here with Brian Waghorn at the piano.

0: Nocturne by Lily Boulanger, played by flutist Brandon Patrick George and pianist Brian Waghorn.
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Beautiful piece here by Aaron J. Kernis. This is Musica Celestis, Heavenly Music, played here by the Minnesota Orchestra, conducted by A.G. Owe.

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1: On this week's Essential Classics, we'll hear music by Chopin and Vivaldi, an Italian symphony written by a German, and a fantasy on greensleeves. I'm Christopher Purdy, with music you know, even if you don't know you know it, Saturday afternoon at 5 and Monday evening at 7 on Classical 101.

Yom Kippur, the Jewish Day of Atonement and the holiest day of the year on the Jewish calendar, began at sundown this evening. And coming up this hour, this piece by composer Jonathan Leshnov from his second violin concerto, the second movement, is subtitled Chochma Yud. It's a Jewish spiritual idea which refers to the moment of inspiration one might have during a creative process. And it translates to, like wisdom, it knows. It's very beautiful. We'll listen to it coming up. Composer Alberto Hemzi's work in the field of ethnomusicology and his integration of Sephardic melodies has been kind of described as a parallel to what Béla Bartók did with Hungarian music. This is from the Viola Quintet by Alberto Hemzi.

The Better Suez from the Viola Quintet by Alberto Hemsi, played by viola player Stephen Dan with the Arc Ensemble. I'm Steve Seal. Good evening. Welcome into our Sunday evening listening, and Gemar Chatma Tova if you are observing Yom Kippur tonight. Music of Jonathan Leshnov from his second violin concerto, Chochma Yud, coming up here in just a couple of minutes. Paul Schoenfeld's music here first, his work Achat Sha'alti, which is a part of his six improvisations on Hasidic melodies for flute and piano. Alexis Still plays the flute here with Stephen Gosling, piano.

Achat Sha'alti by Paul Schoenfeld, played there by flutist Alexis Still with pianist Stephen Gosling. Jonathan Leshnov's second violin concerto contains this achingly gorgeous slow movement. It's marked very slow in the tempo marking, and the subtitle is Chochma Yud, which is a Jewish spiritual idea which refers to the moment of inspiration that one might have during a creative process. And it translates roughly to, like wisdom, it knows. This is Noah Bendix Badley to play the violin, Oklahoma City Philharmonic, conducted by Alexander Micklethwaite, and this music of Jonathan Leshnov.

0: violinist Noah Bendix Bagley with the Oklahoma City Philharmonic, conducted by Alexander Micklethwaite. Music by American composer Jonathan Leshnoff. We heard the slow movement from his violin concerto number 2, Chokhmah Yud. Gemar Chatima Tovah, if you are observing Yom Kippur on this Sunday night. I'm Steve Seal. Music of the Finnish composer Anu Juhani Rautavaara in a moment.
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0: Some autumn music here from the 20th and 21st century Finnish composer Anu Juhani Rautavaara. This is Autumn Gardens, played by the Helsinki Philharmonic, led by Vladimir Ashkenazi.

0: Autumn Gardens by Aino Juhani Rautavaara, played there by the Helsinki Philharmonic, conducted by Vladimir Ashkenazi.
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0: This is called Sitting Circle by Lara Somogyi, who plays her harp here with violinist Rob Moose.

Sitting Circle by Lara Somogyi, who played her harp, along with violinist Rob Moose. The choral music of the contemporary Latvian composer Eriks Eizenvalds is always heavenly, unearthly. This is called Ancient Prairie, sung by the State Choir of Latvia, conducted by Maris Sirmais.

0: That is called Ancient Prairie by Eriks Izenvalds, sung by the State Choir of Latvia, conducted by Maris Sirmais.
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My goodness, how time has flown. Once upon a time, the three gentlemen playing this music were the young men of classical music. I recall the violinist here in particular was the boy wonder of the day. Now all of them are gray, or getting there. Violinist Joshua Bell and pianist Jeremy Denk. Cellist Stephen Esserlis, the senior of this particular group, having been born in 1957. Well, now it is the autumn of the year. They will play some Mendelssohn coming up for us. The Piano Trio number 2 in C minor by Mendelssohn. I'm Steve Seal, Flex of Gray myself. Lots of great music ahead this hour. Glad to have you with us. Stay close. Here is the Canadian Brass with their arrangement of the Ballade number 1 in D minor by Brahms.

It's the Canadian Brass performing their own arrangement of that music by Brahms, his Ballade No. 1 in D minor. Hello there once again. I'm Steve Seal, and it's a Sunday night. So glad to have your company at this later hour. And the major work for this coming hour is going to be chamber music from Mendelssohn, his second piano trio with Joshua Bell, Stephen Isserlis, and Jeremy Dink. Just a few minutes. This is an Adagio Amoroso by the Swedish composer Kurt Otterberg, played here by the Camerata Nordica, led by Ulf Wallin.

The Adagio Amoroso by the Swedish composer Kurt Otterberg, played there by the Camerata Nordica. Appropriately enough, Ulf Wallen conducted. 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Here's one of those pieces by Mendelssohn that is evidence of just how influential Mendelssohn was on other composers. Mendelssohn's Piano Trio No. 2 in C minor influenced not one but two works by Brahms, his Piano Sonata No. 3 and his Piano Quartet No. 3. Here is the original article, Second Piano Quartet in C minor by Mendelssohn, Joshua Bell, violinist, Stephen Isserlis, cello, Jeremy Denk, piano.

0: We've heard the Piano Trio No. 2 in C minor by Mendelssohn, played there by violinist Joshua Bell, cellist Stephen Isserlis, and pianist Jeremy Dink.
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0: This music next from American composer Ulysses Kay, lived from 1917 to 1995, the nephew of the jazz musician King Oliver. It's called Umbrian Scene, played here by the Vienna Radio Symphony Orchestra, conducted by Arthur Fagan.

0: That's called Umbrian Scene by American composer Ulysses Kay. Arthur Fagan led the Vienna Radio Symphony Orchestra. I'm Steve Seal. 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
2: Here in North America, on Turtle Island, a land long inhabited by Native communities, English settlers once built fragile colonies and almost immediately began arguing over how to live here. What should this new world be like? In one settlement, a wedding unfolded and a group of settlers danced around a maypole, while another group arrived, determined to tear it all down. That conflict was captured in a short story called The Maypole of Marymount. And that short story inspired this work by Howard Hanson. This is his Marymount Suite, coming up later this hour. I'm Melanie Renata. This is Music Through the Night.

Our time together tonight begins with this lightning-fast piano sonata. Pianist Mitsuko Uchida's fingers flying across the keys.

0: pretty amazing how much energy just one solo instrument can create. Pianist Mitsuko Uchida with the second piano sonata in F major from Mozart. Now you'll get a chance to catch your breath in a minute with an uplifting work for clarinet. I'm Melanie Renata. You're listening to Music Through the Night.
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0: Sometimes you meet a person and something just clicks. Bam, you're friends for life. That happened for Carl Maria von Weber when he was conducting the Munich Court Opera. A clarinetist joined the orchestra and they just hit it off immediately. In fact, this clarinetist became somewhat of a muse for von Weber, and this is just one of the many works that von Weber wrote for this clarinetist friend. It's his clarinet quintet in B-flat major, shared with you here by clarinetist Edward Brunner and the Hagen Quartet.

clarinetist Edward Brunner on fire there with the Hagen Quartet, performing a piece that friendship built, Carl Maria von Weber's Clarinet Quintet in B-flat major. The mood here is going to get a lot less friendly and much more dramatic as you sink into a musical story of conflict. Conflict between two groups of 17th century English colonial settlers near present-day Quincy, Massachusetts. It's Howard Hanson's Marymount Suite, performed by the Seattle Symphony. I'm Melanie Renata. This is Music Through the Night.

0: Gerard Schwartz conducting the Seattle Symphony, sharing the suite from Howard Hanson's one and only opera called Marymount.
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This is what happens when admiration gets turned into art. Across time and space, Mozart has countless fans. One of his biggest fans may well have been another legendary composer, Peter Tchaikovsky. And having that compositional gift himself, Tchaikovsky was able to do what most devoted Mozart fans rarely get the chance to do. He took a handful of Mozart's overlooked miniatures, polished them up with rich orchestral color, and he turned them into this. An orchestral suite he lovingly called Mozartiana. It's coming up later this hour. I'm Melanie Renata. I'm so glad you're here. This is Music Through the Night.

0: The trombone.
1: Hold on. I know it's late, so brass might not initially be the vibe that you're settling in for, but wait just a minute. What do you think a piece of music would sound like that captures everything a trombone can do? Not just the power and the brilliance, but the surprising lyricism, too. Well, three trombonists are here to show you. Jonathan Lombardo, Timothy Smith, and Jeffrey D. performing with the BPO. It's a triple concerto by Eric Owasen.

0: Rip roaring. That's exactly how composer Eric Oasen described the finale of that work, and he ain't wrong. Joanne Folletta conducting the Buffalo Philharmonic, and three trombonists, Jonathan Lombardo, Timothy Smith, and Jeffrey D, for Oasen's Triple Concerto. I'm Melanie Renata, and I've got a tender piece for you, one for the piano, in just a moment. 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
1: 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Well, the slow and tender work by French Baroque composer François Couperin will do just that. Music delicately performed for you here by pianist Angela Hewitt.

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Hopefully that helped to soothe your Sunday scaries, quiet the chaos. 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Things get pretty playful with this orchestral suite by Tchaikovsky. He took some gems of Mozart's and reworked them, and now this is lovingly known as Mozartiana. Here's the new Philharmonia Orchestra. I'm Melanie Renata, and this is Music Through the Night.

0: A teeny tiny taste of Mozart brought to you by Tchaikovsky, a reinvention of some of Mozart's musical pearls by one of Mozart's biggest fans. Known as Mozartiana, that was Tchaikovsky's fourth orchestral suite in G, Antal Doraty conducting the new Philharmonia Orchestra.
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0: Baptized by a Reformed priest when he was 7 years old, Felix Mendelssohn was a Protestant with a Jewish background, and by all accounts, he respected his Jewish heritage while he took his Christian faith seriously. So seriously that he wrote plenty of music for the Christian church, and plenty of works that spoke to the importance of his faith. The Reformation was a major historic moment for Christianity. And to symbolize it, Mendy did what he knew best. He wrote a symphony. It's this, and it's on the way. I'm Melanie Renata, and this is Music Through the Night. It's the eve of the autumn equinox. The season is changing. So we honor the shift of the season sonically with these first couple of works. A brief musical sketch here that may call to mind those early morning birds, and then it itself shifts into something pretty powerful.

The BBC Philharmonic with the tiny but mighty work called To April by Avril Coleridge Taylor. You're listening to Music Through the Night. I'm Melanie Renata. And as you work your way through this last summer night of 2026, you're greeted here by a piece of music that opens with a melody so sparse, it sort of feels like that first cold morning of autumn. It's Edvard Grieg's Two Nordic Melodies.

0: A hodgepodge of folk themes and melancholic dreams. Two Nordic melodies by Edvard Grieg, the Malmö Symphony performing. The mood lifts with a bit of Baroque in just a minute. I'm Melanie Renata, and this is Music Through the Night.
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0: Is this energetic? Sure. But nothing over the top. Sort of the Goldilocks zone of musical movement for maybe some late-night creative energy. The English Concert, with Handel's Concerto Grosso No. 4 in F.

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I'm Melanie Renata. You're listening to Music Through the Night. And here, you're listening to a work from Felix Mendelssohn that was so heavily criticized that he nearly destroyed it. It's his Reformation Symphony, his fifth in D minor, performed by the Leipzig Gewandhaus. Court Mazur at the podium.

0: Music criticized so much and for so long that composer Felix Mendelssohn eventually pulled it from performance, said he should burn it all together. Fortunately, he did not. His Fifth Symphony, in D minor known as Reformation, Court Mazur, conducting the Leipzig Gewandhaus.
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0: The year was 1670. A middle-class, small business owner was tired. He aspired for more. This particular entrepreneur wanted to be part of the upper class. And, well, his attempts were laughed at. At least they were presented as satire in the Bourgeois Gentleman, a story by French playwright Molière. A super successful play, which eventually turned into a musical. The Bourgeois Gentleman's Suite from that musical by Richard Strauss. It's this. It's coming up later this hour. I'm Melanie Renata. This is Music Through the Night.

Now imagine you've walked into a party with some classical greats. Bach's over in the corner, cracking jokes. Mozart's in good spirits, floating around like a social butterfly. And Prokofiev takes a tumble into the room. That was the intended spirit of this Barococo by Lars-Eric Larsen. A piece packed with musical jokes while also paying respects to classical and Baroque styles. Here's the Helsingborg Symphony.

0: part Baroque, part Rococo. Completely a fun classical mashup. The Barococo by Lars Erik Larsson, the Helsingborg Symphony performing, Andrew Manzi at the podium, a Melanie Renata with some elegant whimsy in Just a Tick. 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

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I'm Melanie Renata. You're listening to Music Through the Night. And there's a French comedic play from the 1600s about a merchant who struggles to climb the social ladder. French King Louis XIV thought it was hilarious, clearly before the French Revolution. Well, that play was eventually reimagined as a musical, and Richard Strauss wrote the music. That musical is The Bourgeois Gentleman, and this is The Suite, performed by the Berlin Philharmonic.

0: Music that helps to tell a story about trying to climb that elusive and totally made-up social ladder. The Bourgeois Gentleman's Suite by Richard Strauss, Simon Rattle, conducting the Berlin Philharmonic.
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0: Love. It's got a way of inspiring beautiful things. For example, in the 1890s, Gabrielle Fauré fell for a singer named Emma Bardach. And out of that love came an outpouring of music. Emma was his muse. He wrote her a song cycle. And he grew so fond of her young daughter, Dolly, that he wrote music just for her as well. Little musical gifts, one for each of her birthdays. That music eventually became this, the Dolly Suite. A piece built out of affection. It's on the way. I'm Melanie Renata. Please stay with me. There's a real gentleness to this reverie by Claude Debussy, like a soft glow of morning light through the crack of a window. A nice calm start to your day. Here's flutist James Galway and harpist Marisa Robels with the Chamber Orchestra of Europe.

The Gentlest of Morning Wake-Up Calls, A Reverie by Claude Debussy. I'm Melanie Renata. Thank you for being with me this morning. You're going to hear a sweeping slice of an American string quartet in just a bit. First, a rather passionate piano piece by Johannes Brahms, one he called an intermezzo, his second in A major, but it is so much more personal than that. Music from late in his life. It's a tender, emotional, tone poem-like work.

Pianist Carol Rosenberger with a musical sigh of sorts. The second intermezzo in A major by Johannes Brahms. Now the Sphinx Virtuosi turns that sigh into slow, almost meditative deep breaths here in a slice of the second string quartet by Florence Price. It's the stunning Andante Cantabile.

0: The Sphinx Virtuosi helping you breathe easy. The Andante Cantabile from the second string quartet in E minor by Florence Price. I'm Melanie Renata, and you'll want to pack your bags. You and I are catching a red-eye flight to Brazil for Respighi's Brazilian Impressions in just a minute.
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0: And we're off on a musical journey that starts with the feeling of a tropical night. 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

0: Some people bring home fun little tchotchkes from vacation, but not Respighi. He took a trip to Brazil and brought home inspiration for that. His Brazilian impressions. Eduardo Mehta conducting the Dallas Symphony. I'm Melanie Renata with a work of love in just a minute.
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1: This suite started as a birthday present, each movement a gift. It became one of the most enduring works of Gabriel Fauré. It's his Dolly Suite. Here's pianist Marc-André Hamelin.

0: Sometimes love inspires grand gestures. For Gabrielle Fauré, it inspired that, a whole suite of music, his Dolly Suite, radiantly performed for you there by pianist Marc-André Hamelin.
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Well, you know there's more to that, right? Yeah, it goes, a jack of all trades is a master of none, but oftentimes better than a master of one. Yeah, it's a gift to know how to do a bunch of different things. What do you call that? A Renaissance man? Well, that's composer and Renaissance man Tilman Sosato to a T. I'll share more about him and have this work from him later this hour. I'm Melanie Renata. Please stay with me.

Some music here that will lift the clouds of a Monday morning. The opening movement of the third Concertante Quartet in C major by Chevalier de St. George.

The Catalyst Quartet putting a pep in your step, a work from Chevalier de St. George. Good Monday morning, my friend. It is 6 past the hour. I'm Melanie Renata with a tale of a real Renaissance man, Tilman Sosado. He was known for his beautiful handwriting, and those hands wrote several books and played a multitude of instruments. Eventually, those talents combined, and Sosado founded the first music publishing house in the Netherlands, and he composed music like this.

Ludwig Guttler conducting the Ludwig Guttler Brass Ensemble for the Dance Suite from a true Renaissance man, composer and calligrapher Tilman Sosado. Now the brass from that work carries you into this next piece by Welsh composer Grace Williams, music that pulls from her heritage. It's a fantasia on Welsh nursery tunes. Charles Groves at the podium here, leading the London Symphony.

0: Letting your inner child play a bit this morning. Traditional Welsh nursery tunes and lullabies reimagined into that Fantasia from Grace Williams. I'm Melanie Renata, and you and I get to lean a little further into folk flavor in just a moment.
1: 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Here you will find ridiculous drawing challenges like Dancing Fruit or Cool Capybara. 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
2: 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I'm Christopher Purdy. 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

John Rutter leading the Cambridge Singers for a Scottish folk ballad called Wally Wally. I'm Melanie Renata with a work by a teenage Mozart here, music that pointed towards all of the extraordinary things yet to come. It's his 28th symphony in C major, performed by the Moscow Virtuosi.

0: music from the moment Mozart's musical evolution really became impossible to ignore, the final work in his Salzburg series, his Symphony No. 28 in C major, Vladimir Spivkov conducting the Moscow Virtuosi. I'm Melanie Renata. You and I get to eavesdrop on a pretty intense conversation between two cellos in just a tick.
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0: 30 of Vivaldi's nearly 500 concerti feature the cello, but only one features two cellos, and that's this. Here's Jonathan Manson and Yo-Yo Ma performing alongside the Amsterdam Baroque.

0: Ton Koopman conducting the Amsterdam Baroque, and cellist Jonathan Manson and Yo-Yo Ma wrapping up our time together this morning with some vibrant Vivaldi, his concerto for two cellos in G minor. I'm Melanie Renata. Thanks for being with me. Be good to yourself today, and be good to your neighbor too, okay?
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1: Good morning at 7 o'clock. I'm Christopher Purdy. Thank you for your company. You and I get together every weekday morning beginning at this time. Always my pleasure to say there's always music on Classical 101. The music here never goes away, never stops. It's available to you whenever you need it, day or night. And this morning, you and I will share music by Handel and Mendelssohn, and in just a moment, Rossini, and we will have our morning with Haydn. 63 degrees outside our studios in Columbus, overcast skies. We have today a high expected of 70 degrees with about a 50% chance of showers throughout the day. Some showers overnight, low 57, and tomorrow mostly cloudy with a high, again, of 70. Once again, 63 degrees outside our studios in Columbus on our way to a possibly wet day and a high of 70 degrees. 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It's the Overture to the Barber of Seville with the Orpheus Chamber Orchestra.
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Music by Rossini, the overture to the comic opera The Barber of Seville, Our Friend Figaro, played by the Orpheus Chamber Orchestra on Classical 101, where we're coming up on music by Mendelssohn and Gershwin. 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And the drawing is this morning at 10 o'clock. You still have time to enter, but this is the last morning to do that. This is a trip to New York with airfare and hotel and tickets to the Columbus Symphony performance at Carnegie Hall, October 28th. 866-485-1011. 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And I have music now by Liszt. This is performed by a young man called Ryan Behan. Ryan Behan got his doctorate at the School of Music at Ohio State in 2009. Full disclosure, I know Ryan Behan, and I'm very fond of him, and I think the world of him as an artist. He is currently Associate Professor of Piano and Director of Keyboard Studies at the University of Indianapolis. But once a year, he comes back to campus to give a recital, often with music by Liszt, which is a great specialty. He studied with the wonderful, fantastic Dr. Caroline Hong here at Ohio State. This is Ryan Behan playing from Book One of Liszt's Years of Pilgrimage. This is Homesickness with Ryan Behan at the piano on Classical 101, while you call 866-485-1011 or go to WOSU.org.

Ryan Behan at the piano for music by Franz Liszt, Homesickness from the Years of Pilgrimage, Book One, Switzerland. Ryan Behan, an alumnus of the School of Music at The Ohio State University, now the Associate Professor of Music and Director of Keyboard Studies at the University of Indianapolis. And I always look forward to his return to our campus to give concerts. He was a student of the wonderful Dr. Caroline Hong here at The Ohio State University. Ryan Behan on Classical 101. I'm Christopher Purdy, and I'm with you every weekday morning, and there's always music on this station, and you might already know that. What you might not know is this is the first day of the fall membership drive. 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I'm asking you to call and pledge right now at 866-485-1011 or WOSU.org. I've been around here a long time. So some of you know me, and you know I wouldn't steer you wrong. And you know that when I say that it's important that we hear from you, I know what I'm talking about. It's true. It is important that we hear from you now with your pledges of support. 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Actually, the next couple of hours is the last opportunity to give to Classical 101 and get a chance to see the Columbus Symphony Orchestra at Carnegie Hall. 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I was there when they went there 25 years ago. Maybe you were too. But they're going back October 28th. Today is this is morning. We only have a few hours left to enter because the drawing is going to be at 10 o'clock this morning. 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And you know what else? You can go retro with WOSU. 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Those are just a few of our little gifts. The Columbus Symphony trip to New York includes airfare and hotels. That's kind of a big deal. That's a big gift. And the drawing for that's going to be at 10 o'clock this morning. So do hurry up and call in now to register for that. But you can get socks. I have some other tickets to tell you about in a later break. But what you really get, and the reason that you do this, of course, is for the music. You want to hear the music, which is here whenever you need it, day or night. And that costs something. It costs something, you know, and we have to come and ask you a couple of times a year to help us out with that. 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This is music by Handel from his oratorio Hercules, a minuet and march from the first act with the Frankfurt Baroque Orchestra conducted by Carlos Joachim Martini.

Music by Handel on Classical 101 from his oratorio Hercules, a march, a minuet from the first act. The Frankfurt Baroque Orchestra was conducted by Carlos Joachim Martini on Classical 101. 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I need you to call 866-485-1011. 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So, we have the Carpe Diem String Quartet for $20 a month. That's the sustaining membership model that works so well for us and seems to be much easier for many of you. 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

The Great Leontine Price, Summertime, from Gershwin's Porgy and Bess, conducted by Skitch Henderson. Miss Price is still with us at the age of 99. 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The Trumpet Concerto in E-flat major, played by Adolf Herseth with Claudio Abbado and the Chicago Symphony. 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

That was our morning with Haydn on Classical 101. You know I like playing Haydn's music in the morning. His trumpet concerto in E-flat with Adolf Herseth, the trumpet soloist, and Claudio Abbado conducting the Chicago Symphony. 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And I do want to make sure everybody understands that we only have 2 hours left to register to win a trip to New York to hear the Columbus Symphony perform in Carnegie Hall, October 28th. 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The drawing for that is around 10 o'clock this morning. So you still have 2 hours to register to take advantage of the tickets and the trip to New York to hear the Columbus Symphony in Carnegie Hall. 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I'm Christopher Purdy. You know me. I've been here a long time. I've been out in the community. I've done a lot of speaking before performing arts organizations. 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This is music by Beethoven, the Leonore Overture No. 1. Daniel Barenboim conducts the Berlin State Orchestra.

Beethoven's Leonore Overture No. 1. Daniel Barenboim conducting the Berlin State Orchestra. You are listening to Classical One with, as always, music. I'm Christopher Purdy. Thank you for joining me this morning. Thank you for participating in the fall membership drive that begins today. 866-485-1011 or WOSU.org. I need to thank some people. I need to thank David and Dion, who are friends, who I love very much. Thank you, Janice. Thank you, Margaret. Thank you, Heather. Thank you, Thomas. Thank you, Jonathan. Thank you, everybody who's calling in your pledges of support to the Classical 101 Fall Membership Drive as we keep going. 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This is an opportunity to go and hear the Columbus Symphony in Carnegie Hall on October 28th. 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This is the last hour and 45 minutes or so to enter, because the drawing is going to be this morning at 10 o'clock, but you still have time. 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That's going to be here at the WOSU station in the Ross Community Studio. 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All the information is at WOSU.org. You can use that for your pledge or call 866-485-1011. And don't forget to ask about the trip to Carnegie Hall on October 28th. This is a keyboard sonata in F minor by Domenico Scarlatti. Wait a minute. I'm looking at something here. I may have done that wrong. Oh, no, it's not. That's coming later. This is Rachmaninoff's Rhapsody in a Theme of Paganini, the intro and variations. This is Cécile Lucet, the pianist, with Sir Simon Rattle conducting the City of Birmingham Symphony.

The Rhapsody in a Theme of Paganini, that was Variation 18, played by Sissy Doucette, was Sir Simon Rattle, conducting the City of Birmingham Symphony on Classical 101. I'm Christopher Purdy. Delighted that you are joining me this morning. Let's look at the weather one more time because it's going to be wet. So you know what? It's crummy outside, so stay in and listen to Classical 101 and participate in the fall membership drive. Today's expected high, 70 degrees with about a 50% chance of showers throughout the day. 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This is a trip to New York to hear the Columbus Symphony in Carnegie Hall on October 28th. 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Let me thank Lynn and Emily, and let me thank Jessica, and all the people who have called in their pledges of support. Thank you so much for that. We are grateful to know that you're out there and listening and that the music means something to you and that you care enough to support what you hear on the air. This is an island, really. This is kind of a bubble or a refuge, Classical 101, because all we do is music. We give you the weather. We talk to you about what's going on locally in the arts. 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That's very important to us. 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Sustaining memberships are the way to go for many people. 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This is by Leo Delib, known as a Spanish song. It's called The Ladies from Cadiz, the Fille de Cadix, with the Philharmonia Orchestra conducted by Sebastian Long-Lessing and Rene Fleming. As you go to WOSU.org or call 866-485-1011.

Renee Fleming as one of the ladies of Cadiz, the Fille de Cadix, by Leo Delibes, with the Philharmonia Orchestra conducted by Sebastian Lang-Lessing. I'm Christopher Purdy with you every weekday morning here on Classical 101. Coming up, music by Brahms and Dvorak as our morning together continues. This is the opening morning of the fall membership drive, and I am here to thank our donors. I'm here to thank April, and I'm here to thank David and Dion. I'm here to thank Janice and Margaret. I'm here to thank Heather and Thomas, and to thank Matthew and Lynn. Thank you all for your pledges of support this morning. And you can become a sustaining member. It's very easy. $5 a month will do it. $10 a month, $20 a month, $100 a month. I'm just, you never know if you don't ask. That's very easy for you. It's really helpful for us as well. Sustaining memberships are the way to go for a lot of people. 866-485-1011 or WOSU.org. Think what the day would be like without Classical 101. A lot of the news is troubling out there. We are a refuge from that. We give you some weather. We talk about the cultural life of Columbus. And I can go on for hours about that because the riches are enormous. Really of great advantage to all of us. You hear about it here on Classical 101. But what we do is music. That's why you listen. You listen for Beethoven and Mozart and Brahms and Sibelius. That's why you're here. That's why you listen to the station. And that is what we do here. That's what we're about. The music never goes away. 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Myself and Craig Wheeler and Jennifer Hambrick, we all live here. You know us. 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We know the cultural organizations. 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Today is the last 90 minutes is the last time to do that. But, of course, you can call your pledges of support anytime. And we hope I hope you'll do it on my watch because that kind of helps my fragile and frayed ego here in my old age. I've been here a long time. I've been here over 35 years. There are people out there waiting for me to hit by a bus, and there are people out there who like what I do. But it's my pleasure and my joy to present the music to you. That is what we're all about here. That's the primary reason that you are listening. You are listening for the music coming up by Brahms and Dvorak as our morning together continues. But I need to hear some more calls. We're starting to perk up. Generally, the 7 o'clock hour is a little slow, but now it's the 8 o'clock hour, and I need to hear some more. I need to get some more pledges coming in, so please, won't you help? WOSU.org, 866-485-1011. This is by Bach. These are arrangements for guitar by Sir William Walton. This is Jesu Joy of Man's Desiring, played by Christopher Parkening.

Here's Your Joy of Man's Desiring, music by Bach, arranged for solo guitar by Sir William Walton, and played by Christopher Parkening, and heard here on Classical 101. I'm Christopher Purdy, and I can't play anything, but I can tell you that this is the fall membership drive on Classical 101, and ask you to call 866-485-1011 or go to WOSU.org. Thank you. We've had some wonderful calls. Thank you so much, Richard. Thank you, April, calling us from Florida. Thank you, David and Dion. Thank you very much. Thank you for Thomas and from Heather and everybody who's pledging their support during this first morning of the fall membership drive. 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Okay, we are around an hour and 15 minutes away from the deadline to qualify for the Columbus Symphony performance in Carnegie Hall on October 28th. That drawing is going to be held this morning at 10 o'clock. So you still have time to support Classical 101 and register for that. The Columbus Symphony Orchestra performs in Carnegie Hall on October 28th. 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And, you know, go retro with us. We brought back the vintage WOSU Railroad logo from the 70s and 80s on a soft athletic gray hoodie. 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I got mine a while ago. And they're very, very durable, and I'm kind of hard on clothing. But this really stands up very, very well. It's really warm and really attractive when we're getting into the cold weather. The WOSU Classic Hoodie for $15 a month as a sustainer, 866-485-1011, or go to WOSU.org. I appreciate the calls of support. Let's see, who else can I thank? You don't have to be thanked on the air, by the way. You have the option to say no. Doug, and thank you, Lynn. Thank you, David. Thank you, another Lynn. Thank you, Harold. Thank you, Yvonne. Thank you, Kimberly. Thank you, everybody calling. We've had calls from Florida. We've had calls from Delaware, Ohio, and Sunbury. We've had a call from, Lynn called us from San Francisco. You know, it's great to remember that people hear us online. We get calls. We've had calls from Thailand and England and the Netherlands. So it's great to know people love the music and they're supporting it even at a great distance. Here's music by Brahms. This is the Academic Festival Overture, music in C minor. 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

Brahms, the Academic Festival Overture with the Berlin Philharmonic, conducted by Claudio Abbado on Classical 101. 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This is music by Frederick Delius. It's called The Summer Night on the River, with the Academy of St. Martin in the Fields, conducted by Sir Neville Mariner.

Summer Night on the River, music by Delius, music in D major, Sir Neville Mariner, conducting the Academy of St. Martin in the Fields on Classical 101. I'm Christopher Purdy, and as our morning together continues, we have music by Domenico Scarlatti, Franz Biebel, and Mozart. So do stay with me. 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Thank you, Linda. A lot of people are calling, and we don't thank you on the air unless you say we can. But I appreciate all the calls of support coming in from Norwood and Sunbury and Florida and California and all over Ohio, really, not just Central Ohio. We shouldn't forget that we are streamed everywhere, and we have many, many listeners all over the world. Good to know that. Coming up, music by Dvorak and Scarlatti. This Dvorak is the Slavonic Dance No. 10 in E minor. Nicholas Harnoncourt conducts the Chamber Orchestra of Europe. While you call 866-485-1011 or go to WOSU.org.

Dvorak's Slavonic Dance No. 10 in E minor, played by the Chamber Orchestra of Europe on Classical 101, where there's always music. I'm Christopher Purdy with you every weekday morning here. This is the first morning of our fall membership drive going gangbusters. I want to go even more gangbusters as you go on. 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I'm Christopher Purdy. You know I've been around a long time. You know the drill. I know the drill. If you're new to the station and you don't know the drill, first of all, welcome. And I hope that you're enjoying the music. We have music coming up as our time continues by Scarlatti and Mozart and a very special version of the Ave Maria. The music never stops on this station. It's available for you 24/7. During the week, it is live hosted by people who live in the community, Jennifer Hambrick, Craig Wheeler, and myself. We are out and about. You get to know us. We get to know you. And we are very often, I meet people and they say, oh, I have a face to the voice. And they all look disappointed. But anyway, what are you going to do? What's important is the music and is the Mozart and the Gounod and the Debussy and the Bach that's coming up today as we continue our broadcast day here. But if you've been putting it off, if you've been waiting for a good time to pledge your support, this is one of them. This is a very, very good time. Hopefully you'll be considered for the Columbus Symphony trip to New York. We have hoodies. We have socks. WOSU.org has all the details about that. You don't really pledge your support for socks, although they're fun and they're wonderful. You pledge your support for this. Music by Scarlatti now. The keyboard sonata in F minor, played by Yuzhou Wang.

Yuja Wang at the piano, music by Domenico Scarlatti, the keyboard sonata in F minor, heard on Classical 101. Fun fact, Yuja Wang is probably the most high-profile and sensational pianist before the public today. One of her first concerts was at Denison University in the Vale series. About 15 years ago, she was presented by the sadly late Lorraine Wales, one of my favorite people who did so much good for music in the community. She heard the very young Yuja Wang and said, "This girl is going to be something sensational." And Lorraine presented her, and boy, was she right. Yuja Wang is something sensational. We just heard her in a Scarlatti keyboard sonata on Classical 101. I'm Christopher Purdy. Thank you, Bradford, for your call of support. Thank you, Sandra. Sandra and her husband, Joel, are very, very important parts of the musical community in Central Ohio and have been so for many, many years. And they were both very much behind the Mozart Requiem that was done in 2002 on 9/11, the Rolling Requiem that we were honored to present on the air again last week. Thank you, Sandra, very much. I'm glad you're home. Thank you, Linda. Thank you, Bradford. Thank you, Richard. And thank you, April. Thank you, everybody, calling in their pledges of support this morning. Greatly appreciated and much needed. One more quick reminder, the drawing for the Columbus Symphony trip is going to be at 10 o'clock. So you still have 32 minutes when you pledge your support to register to be part of that drawing. A trip to Carnegie Hall on October 28th to hear the Columbus Symphony in Carnegie Hall and getting airfare and hotel as well. But you got to do that between now, you got to pledge between now and 10 o'clock to qualify for that. 485-1011 or WOSU.org. If you're a Hitchcock fan, you might know this. Music by Charles Gounod, The Funeral March of a Marionette. Arthur Fiedler conducts the Boston Pops.

The Funeral March of a Marionette, used for an Alfred Hitchcock Presents back in the 50s. That's still around, by the way. The Boston Pops, conducted by Arthur Fiedler on Classical 101. I'm going to ask you to pledge support very quickly. I do want to make sure I finish our music, because that's what we do here, to really finish our music for my part of the day. 866-485-1011 or WOSU.org. It's that simple. This is the fall membership drive. 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This is the Ave Maria by Franz Biebel, once heard, not forgotten. Robert Shaw conducts the Robert Shaw Chamber Singers.

Franz Biebel's Ave Maria, written in 1959. We heard the Robert Shaw Chamber Singers, conducted by Robert Shaw. That's a dedication to Sandra Matthias, who called in a very generous pledge of support. Thank you, Sandra and Joel, for all you do for music here in Central Ohio and for supporting the station. Thank you, Stella. Thank you, everybody who's been calling in this morning. Some people do not want to be thanked on the air, and some people do. So we certainly respect all of that. I'm Christopher Purdy. Now, this is my last break with you. Jennifer Hamburg joined you this morning just after 10 o'clock, and then Craig Wheeler this afternoon at 2. We are three people who live in the community, who live host the music during the week, and we are very grateful to everybody calling in their pledge. Now, in 21 minutes, they're going to make the drawing for the Columbus Symphony trip. So, yeah, I'm saying that a lot, but it's the last time I'll remind you, because it's going to be a moot point just after 10. The Columbus Symphony is playing in Carnegie Hall on October 28th. You and a guest can go hear that concert to New York. You can get airfare and hotels and tickets to the concert, but you have to pledge between now and 10 o'clock to do that. 866-485-1011, 866-485-1011, or WOSU.org. I want to make it very clear that you can pledge anytime. We're going to be with you for a few days here asking your support, but if you want to be considered for the Carnegie Hall trip, you have to do it between now and 10 o'clock. So, that said, I'm Christopher Purdy. I am with you every weekday morning beginning at 7 o'clock, and God willing, I'll be back with you tomorrow morning at that time. I do know there's always music on this station, certainly during a pledge drive and certainly not during a pledge drive. 866-485-1011 or WOSU.org. Jennifer Hamburg joined you this morning at 10 o'clock. I have music now by Mozart, the Symphony No. 35, the Hofner. Music in D major, George Zell conducts the Cleveland Orchestra.

Mozart's Symphony No. 35 is Hofner's Symphony, performed there by the Cleveland Orchestra. George Zell conducting on Classical 101. 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The Autumn Concerto from Vivaldi's Four Seasons keeps you company while you make that gift. Violinist Elizabeth Blumenstock performs with the Philharmonia Baroque Orchestra.

Sounds of Autumn, the Autumn Concerto from the Four Seasons by Vivaldi. Violinist Elizabeth Blumenstock performed with the Philharmonia Baroque Orchestra. Nicholas McGeegan conducting on Classical 101. 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Good morning to you. I'm Jennifer Hambrick. 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Some wonderful music here performed by the Quebec Symphony Orchestra. 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

The lovely Sarabande from For the Piano by Debussy, that in an orchestration, a just meltingly beautiful orchestration by Ravel. Yoav Talmi led the Quebec Symphony Orchestra on Classical 101. We'll hear from J.S. 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

0: If that sounded a little bit like one of J.S. Bach's Brandenburg Concertos, you're not wrong. Bach, the great recycler at work. You heard the Sinfonia to one of Bach's cantatas. This is cantata number 174, performed there by the Taverner Consort and Players, Andrew Parrott, conducting on Classical 101.
1: Hello, I'm Peter Van de Graaff. 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We're going to find out all about this man. A refugee from France who taught in California, he counted among his pupils Burt Bacharach, Dave Brubeck, and William Bolcom. This week on Exploring Music, it's all about Darius Milhaud. I hope you'll be listening.
0: Weekday evenings at 6 on Classical 101. And I'm Jennifer Hambrick. 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Some wonderful chamber music by Haydn to listen to while you maybe pick up a pair of those tickets to the Carpe Diem String Quartet's concert. Haydn's London Trio No. 1, performed here by flutist Jean-Pierre Rampal, violinist Isaac Stern, and cellist Mstislav Rostropovich. 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

Some wonderful music by Haydn to keep a Monday morning bright. Haydn's London Trio No. 1, performed by flutist Jean-Pierre Rampal, violinist Isaac Stern, and cellist Mstislav Rostropovich on Classical 101. I'm Jennifer Hambrick. 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

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And I have some really thrilling news. Congratulations to Chris Albright of Columbus, who has won our pre-drive sweepstakes to attend the Columbus Symphony Orchestra's 75th anniversary concert in Carnegie Hall next month. 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

Berlioz's overture to Benvenuto Cellini, performed there by the Buffalo Philharmonic Orchestra, Joanne Faletta conducting on Classical 101. The very best classical music goes with you. 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

Frederick Fennell on the Dallas Wind Symphony with Howlerson's Entry March of the Boyars on Classical 101. 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CASA volunteer guardians provide a consistent voice for abused and neglected children in Franklin County Juvenile Court. CASA's next hybrid training class for new volunteers begins September 27th. 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I'm Jennifer Hembrick, and as we work our way through Monday, I'm just delighted to have you with me, particularly because this is the first day of our fall membership drive. 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

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I will be hosting this December 19th concert that begins at 11:30 in the morning. So it's a brunch concert with the Carpe Diem String Quartet. How lovely is that? 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

Auber's Overture to the Bronze Horse, performed there by the Boston Pops, John Williams conducting on Classical 101. I'm Jennifer Hambrick. How's your Monday morning going? I hope tremendously well. I am really excited here on Classical 101 today because this is the first day of our fall membership campaign. 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And we have some really nifty premiums at various pledge levels. But one premium in particular I think is extremely lovely. The Carpe Diem String Quartet actually was founded right here in Columbus by musicians who are at the time members of the Columbus Symphony Orchestra. They are still deeply tied to this community through their Seize the Music concert series and various initiatives they unfold each season in this community. And they will be giving a special midday performance, especially for you, in December. Enjoy December lights up close with the Carpe Diem String Quartet in WSU's Ross Community Studio. You'll also enjoy light brunch-style refreshments, a meet and greet with the musicians. I will be hosting the concert, which is December 19th at 11:30 a.m. It's a brunch concert with Columbus's own Carpe Diem String Quartet. They've been all over the world, incredible recording artists, and they're coming back to Ross, WOSU's Ross Community Studio to give you a command performance on December 19th. 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

Knightsbridge from London Every Day by Eric Coates. Bramwell Tovey led the Winnipeg Symphony Orchestra. Good morning to you. I'm Jennifer Hambrick. Thank you so much for listening to Classical 101, and thank you so much for supporting Classical 101 with a gift during this, the first day of our fall membership drive. 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Peter Rogers of Bexley, thank you so much, Peter, for your gift. Jason Emar of Columbus, thank you for your gift. Michelle Robinson of Canal Winchester, thank you for your gift as well. And Michelle left us a lovely note that reads, I love listening to Classical 101 any time throughout the day. 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

A suite of composer Paul Reed's wonderful music for the British TV series Victorian Kitchen Garden. Clarinetist Sung Hee Lee performed with pianist Katrina Gieslinger here on Classical 101. I'm Jennifer Hambrick. Very, very lovely to have you with me on a Monday morning, and particularly on this, the first day of our fall membership campaign here on Classical 101. 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

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I'm Jennifer Hambrick. Thanks for joining me on your Monday. 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Violinist Anna-Sophie Mutter and pianist Andre Previn perform as you support music just like this on Classical 101 with a gift of maybe $10 a month, $15 a month, or $20 a month as a sustainer at WOSU.org.

A suite from Gershwin's Music for Porgy and Bess. Violinist Anna-Sophie Mutter and pianist Andre Previn performed on Classical 101. Good afternoon to you. I'm Jennifer Hambrick. 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If you'd like that logo on a hoodie, that's our thank you gift for your $15 a month sustaining gift. And this is fun and very, very special. A brunch concert with the world-renowned Carpe Diem String Quartet, which was founded right here in Columbus and still has very strong roots in this community. That concert is December 19th, 11:30 a.m. at WOSU's Ross Community Studio. You'll enjoy an up-close and personal performance by the quartet, some really delicious brunch hors d'oeuvres, and a chance to sort of chat with the musicians as well. I will also be hosting the concert. It's going to be a lovely event on December 19th. 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This is the march from the Symphonic Metamorphoses on themes by Weber. This music by Paul Hindemith, performed by the Atlanta Symphony Orchestra. Robert Shaw conducting some of that music you love as you give to support it at WOSU.org.

The March from the Symphonic Metamorphosis on themes by Weber, that music by Hindemith performed by the Atlanta Symphony Orchestra, Robert Shaw conducting on Classical 101. Well, welcome to Classical 101, the first day of our fall membership drive. Life is so much better, so much richer, and so much more beautiful because of classical music. 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And don't forget about the Carpe Diem Brunch Concert on December 19th at WBOSU Public Media's Ross Community Studio. The Carpe Diem String Quartet was founded right here in Central Ohio, right here in Columbus, by musicians who were members of the Columbus Symphony Orchestra. The quartet has been all around the world performing, teaching. They have a really quite rich and robust discography of recordings of standard string quartet repertoire and new commissions and everything in between. They are known as a boundary pushing and outside the box string quartet that makes music a lot of fun, and they are unbelievably accomplished players, just incredible world-class players. The Carpe Diem String Quartet will give you a bespoke concert, brunch concert, December 19th at 11:30 a.m. at WBOSU. You'll enjoy an up-close and personal performance by the quartet, some brunch hors d'oeuvres, a chance to meet and chat with the musicians. I will be hosting the event. It's going to be just a lovely, lovely concert, and a pair of tickets to the Carpe Diem String Quartet Brunch Concert on December 19th is yours as a thank you gift from us with your $10 a month sustaining gift or your $240 one-time gift at WBOSU.org or 866-485-1011. 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

And a suite of the Drottningholm's music, Wedding Selections by Johann Helmich Roman. Andrew Manzi led the Helsingborg Symphony Orchestra on Classical 101. And not just on Classical 101, on the first day of our fall membership drive, I'm Jennifer Hambrick. 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

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Herbert von Karajan led the Philharmonia Orchestra on Classical 101. 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

The Bees by Antonino Pasquali, oboist Yonhee Kwak and pianist Chia Chu performed on Classical 101. 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
0: 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I'm Jennifer Hambrick. Good afternoon to you. Music by Richard Wagner, the prelude to his opera Die Meistersinger, performed here by the Southwest German Radio Orchestra. Roger Norrington conducting on this, the first day of our fall membership campaign. 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

Wagner's Prelude to Die Meistersinger, performed by the Southwest German Radio Orchestra, Roger Norrington conducting on Classical 101. And good afternoon to you. I'm Jennifer Hambrick. Thank you so much for joining me on a little bit of a damp, rainy Monday here in Central Ohio. It's also the first day of Classical 101's fall membership drive. And I don't know about you, but I've been seeing little bits of color appear in the leaves on the trees here. So we are definitely celebrating fall right as it's arriving here in Central Ohio. 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

Love that passionate Spanish sound. That was Triana from Spanish composer Isaac Albéniz. You heard pianist Daniel Barenboim on Classical 101. Jennifer Hambrick here. Thank you so much for joining me on the first day of our fall membership drive. 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

Brahms's cradle song or lullaby, performed there by the Slovak Radio Symphony Orchestra, Peter Breiner conducting on Classical 101. And I'm Jennifer Hambrick, thanking all of you who have given so far in this, our fall membership drive here on Classical 101. 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Or if you'd like a really, really one-of-a-kind experience, the Carpe Diem String Quartet is giving a bespoke brunch concert for you December 19th in the WOSU Ross Community Studio. 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

A little bit of incredible music by J.S. Bach, a sinfonia for a church cantata in D minor. 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Bach, by Mozart, by Beethoven, by Mahler, by Dvorak. 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

A movement from the Pastoral Suite by Emmanuel Chabrier, Neeme Järvi led the orchestra of the Suisse Romande on Classical 101. 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

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Jennifer Hambrick here, delighted to have your company, as always, on Classical 101 as we work our way through Monday. This is our fall membership drive, and you know, you don't just hear music, you feel it. 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Gustav Mahler wrote a sort of mood and tempo indication for the first movement of his fourth symphony that reads deliberate and unhurried. He wanted this movement to be played deliberately and unhurriedly. But I'm going to say make a very deliberate gift in support of music by Mahler and Mozart and Bach and Dvorak and Beethoven and all of your favorite composers right now at WOSU.org or call 866-485-1011. The first movement of Mahler's Fourth Symphony performed here by the Cleveland Orchestra. George Zell conducting as you give to support music just like this at WOSU.org.

The music of Gustav Mahler on Classical 101, the first movement of his Symphony No. 4 in G major from 1900, George Zell of the Cleveland Orchestra, a very classic recording here on Classical 101. Good afternoon, I'm Craig Wheeler. I'm here with you every Monday through Friday in the 2 o'clock hour up to the 6 o'clock hour. And today is a very important time for fans of Classical 101, and here is why. 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It's Carpe Diem concert, which is wonderful, coming up in December. And our own Jennifer Hambrick will be there presenting it. And some folks give us added encouragement for the station, and others have come to realize how much they rely on Classical 101 to compose themselves and make your day a little bit brighter and, you know, or calmer, however, whatever you need. 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Music from Antonín Dvořák. This one is Fast and Furious, one of his Slavonic dances in G minor. Nicholas Harnoncourt leads the Chamber Orchestra of Europe.

0: Antonín Dvořák's Slavonic Dance No. 8 in G minor from 1878, played by the Chamber Orchestra of Europe under the direction of Nicholas Harancourt.
1: This is from a new guitar concerto by Lord of the Rings film composer Howard Shore. I'm Tony Morris. Join me for this week's edition of Classical Guitar Alive as we hear this and music from the Renaissance by Dowland, Argentine composer Jorge Morel, Dusan Bogdanovich, and the Brazil guitar duo. That's this week on Classical Guitar Alive.
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0: Coming up, I have some music by Handel that has a very interesting history on the radio. And I just want to say that, you know, life is better because of that kind of music. 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As promised, music by Handel. This has an interesting pedigree because this particular piece of music on Christmas Key Eve 1906, Reginald Fessenden, who was a Canadian inventor and radio pioneer, broadcast the first AM radio program ever, first radio, opening with a 78 RPM record of this particular piece, Ombra My Foy, Never Was a Shade. He's singing to a plant. Music from Circe from 1738, also known as Handel's Largo from Circe's, played for you by the Orpheus Chamber Orchestra.

from George Frideric's Handel's 1738 three-act opera. That was The Largo from Xerxes' Ombre Mai Fu. Beautiful music. The kind you like to hear on Classical 101. And just ahead, coming after that, something from Sergei Prokofiev that if you're of a certain age and you watch a lot of TV and commercials especially, you might remember it. 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Music by Sergei Prokofiev now. This is from Romeo and Juliet, his four-act ballet. This is The Dance of the Knights. It was very famous in 1993. They used it in a commercial for an Acura Legend with these huge swinging, like, wrecking balls. And then later in 1990, this commercial was so French. It was for Chanel Egoiste Cologne. It was this black and white ad that featured all these women in ball gowns screaming lines from a 1636 play in unsubtitled French from shuttered balconies. Yes, it was weird, but the music is memorable. The Dance of the Knights from Romeo and Juliet.

0: From Sergei Prokofiev's four-act ballet, Romeo and Juliet, that was The Dance of the Nights. From 1935, Esa-Pekka Salonen conducted the Berlin Philharmonic on Classical 101.
1: 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I'm Christopher Purdy, with music you know, even if you don't know you know it, Saturday afternoon at 5 and Monday evening at 7 on Classical 101.
0: Coming up, I've got a piece that's got a connection here to Ohio, and I look forward to playing that for you. I'm Craig Wheeler. Thank you for listening in. And just want to let you know you're here in the middle of our fall pledge drive. And if you think life is better because of classical music, the next few minutes is your opportunity to show that and support this service for Central Ohio. 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

back. Our vintage railroad logo, they call that railroad logo. If you're a font geek, it is actually Avant-Garde Gothic Inline is the name of the font. 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And again, that is 866-485-1011. Music commissioned by the Cincinnati Pops Orchestra in 2014. This is Peter Boyer's Rolling River, Sketches on Shenandoah. John Morris Russell leads the Cincinnati Pops.

Such a gorgeous melody. Shenandoah, that was Peter Boyer's Rolling River Sketches based on Shenandoah, and that was commissioned by the Cincinnati Pops Orchestra, which was conducted by John Morris Russell. Coming up, I've got some music from Nikolai Rimsky-Korsakov, Scheherazade. And right now, I'd like to thank Caitlin Butler of Columbus, Ohio. Thank you so much. Thank you for your gift. We really appreciate it. And just, it really, join them. Join Caitlin, but give a contribution of your own and help us bring the music that makes your day, really. 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Music from 1888 now, Nikolai Rimsky-Korsakov's Scheherazade, the first movement, The Sea and Sinbad's Ship. Robert Spano conducts the Atlanta Symphony Orchestra.

And the Sultan falls back asleep in Scheherazade's arms. That was Nikolai Rimsky-Korsakov's Scheherazade, the first movement, Sea and Sinbad's Ships. Robert Spano conducted the Atlanta Symphony Orchestra on Classical 101. Coming up next hour, I've got some music from Beethoven, Debussy, and Sir Edward Elgar. I'd like to thank some of our donors right now. And we got Amy Schubeck. Thank you so much from Columbus, Ohio. We really appreciate that. And you can join Amy in a contribution of your own. 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It's 3 o'clock. I'm Craig Wheeler, here bringing you music this hour, like I said earlier, from Beethoven, and we got Debussy and Sir Edward Elgar. And before I get started, just want to remind you, it is our fall pledge drive, so please, if you are listening, go to WOSU.org or call 866-485-1011. 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Beginning the hour with something very familiar from Ludwig von Beethoven. I probably don't even have to introduce it, but I will give credit to Leonard Bernstein and the New York Philharmonic.

Arguably, probably the most famous piece of classical music there is, and definitely the most famous opening notes. Ludwig von Beethoven's Symphony No. 5, the first movement, Allegro con brio in C minor. Leonard Bernstein led the New York Philharmonic. 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I'm Craig Wheeler, and just coming up ahead, I've got some music, great music from Charles Fernandez. I'll tell you about that in a bit. And this is a very important time for fans of classical music, and if you like this wonderful music, and here is why. 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Music now from Charles Fernandez. This is Animatus Eventus. It's a suite in the cartoon style. It's a great piece of music. It's a lot of fun. The composer himself, Charles Fernandez, conducts the Royal Philharmonic Orchestra.

if you're a big-time cartoon watcher when you were a kid, or they probably still play them now, probably recognize a lot of those kind of sounds in there. A lot of it came from actually Russian composers, the kind of music from Dmitri Shostakovich, Dmitri Kabalevsky, Aram Khachaturian, and the use of instruments and xylophones. And that all came from the French, because the Russian ballet, the aesthetic was French. It takes a whole world to get music out there, just like it takes a lot of listeners out there helping to bring the music to you on the radio. I'm Craig Wheeler, and this is a very important time for fans of Classical 101. 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Music from Claude Debussy now. Speaking of calm and beauty, this is The Reverie in F major from 1890, played by the wonderful Carol Rosenberger.

0: Debussy wrote on the manuscript of that piece of music, Musique de rêverie qu'on n'avait jamais connue. Daydream, music we never knew. Just gorgeous music. Carol Rosenberger playing a Bösendorfer piano in The Reverie in F Major from 1890 by Claude Debussy.
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0: Coming up, I've got some great music from Sir Edward Elgar, and I'd like to thank Caitlin Butler and Amy Schubeck, two of our donors, and life is better because of classical music and people who donate like Caitlin and Amy. 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The music from Sir Edward Elgar now, this is Dream Children. They were described as a couple of delicate little pastels for small orchestra. Sir Charles Mackerras leads the Welsh National Opera Orchestra.

L'Enfant dont je rêve, Dream Children, from 1902 by Sir Edward Elgar. Sir Charles McCarris led the Welsh National Opera Orchestra. Coming up, I've got some music from Peter Warlock and Morton Gould, but right now, I'd like you to know that this is a real special time for us and people out there listening right now to WOCU Classical 101. Today is our fall pledge drive, and it's all this week. 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

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This is wonderful music from composer. His name was, well, he went by Peter Warlock. His real name was Philip Heseltine. He chose Peter Warlock because he had an interest in occult practices, and he was a hedonistic guy. So here is his Copperel Suite, but arranged by William Kennegeiser, the man who founded the Los Angeles Guitar Quartet, for guitar quartet.

0: Composer Peter Warlock putting his spin on 16th century dance music that came out of a manual that he found by the French composer Thoinot Arbaud. That was the Caporal Suite in an arrangement for the Los Angeles Guitar Quartet done by William Kennan Geiser, the music of Philip Warlock, known as, well, his real name was Philip Heseltine.
1: All the drama of an action romance film without the film itself. Erich Korngold helped create the Hollywood film sound and infused his violin concerto with the musical drama that brought his film scores to life. 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
0: Speaking of American music, I've got something very American coming up soon. And, you know, the kind of music you're going to hear now is just, it makes life so much more exciting and better. 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As promised, some music that is American. This is Morton Gould's American Salute. This is one of the pieces of music that got me into classical music because it's such a clever way that he just takes Johnny Comes Marching Home and just puts it through its paces. Here it is, played by Eugene Ormaty leading the Philadelphia Orchestra.

Morton Gould's American Salute from 1943, when Johnny Comes Marching Home Again put through all its paces. Eugene Ormaty led the Philadelphia Orchestra on Classical 101. I'm Craig Wheeler, and coming up next, the next hour, I've got music by Ennio Morricone, Danny Elfman, Georges Bizet. Wonderful stuff coming up for you. We'd like to thank the donors here and WSU that have been so generous so far, and just we'd love for you to join them with a contribution of your own that helps us bring the music that makes your day. 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Good afternoon, it's 4 o'clock. I'm Craig Wheeler, and you're listening to the first day of our fall pledge drive, and I've got some great music coming up this hour for you. 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We're going to start off with some movie music that's very beautiful and became very popular in its own right. And, you know, movie music is just as legitimate, it's just as hard to write as classical music, and it's even harder because you really have to, you know, move the audience with your music. Here is music from The Mission. This is Gabriel's Oboe from Ennio Morricone. The composer himself conducts the Rome Sinfonietta, and featured on the cello is Yo-Yo Ma.

Gabriel's oboe from the film The Mission by Ennio Morricone. Ennio Morricone conducted the Rome Sinfonietta, and the cellist featured was Yo-Yo Ma. I'm Craig Wheeler, and you are listening to Classical 101, and you're listening on the first day of our pledge drive. 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It's a lunchtime performance of December Lights with the Carpe Diem String Quartet, and there'll be light refreshments and a meet and greet with the musicians with Jennifer Hambrick hosting. 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Again, it's 866-485-1011. This is gorgeous music by Georges Vizet. This was recorded live at the Metropolitan Opera. This is for a tenor and a baritone, just a gorgeous duet from the Pearl Fisher's Ballet. It's Enfant du Tablisson. At the back of the Holy Temple, from the Pearl Fishers, James Levine leading the Metropolitan Opera Orchestra, we have Roberto Alagna, tenor, and Bryn Terfel, baritone.

0: Bravo, and some well-deserved applause for Roberto Alagna, tenor, and Bryn Terfel, baritone, along with James Levine and the Metropolitan Opera Orchestra from the ballet The Pearl Fishers of 1863 by Georges Vizet. That was Afond du Table Sans at the back of the Holy Temple.
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0: Coming up, I have some really nifty music from Danny Elfman. And I'd like to thank our donors that have been giving so generously. Thank you so much. 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I'm Craig Wheeler, bringing you this music every Monday through Friday, 2 to 6. 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Music from Danny Elfman now. This suite of music from this film, it's an American Gothic romantic fantasy film directed by Tim Burton in 1990. I'm a big fan of it, and I adore this music, and I program when I can. This is a suite from Edward Scissorhands. Steve Bartek conducts an orchestra and chorus of studio musicians.

Such a beautiful soundtrack. A suite from the film Edward Scissorhands, the 1990 American Gothic romantic fantasy directed by Tim Burton. That was the music of Danny Elfman. Steve Bartek conducted an orchestra and chorus of studio musicians. And I don't care what anyone says. I think it's a Christmas movie, but I think it's for all the time. It's just beautiful. Coming up, I have some music from Johann Sebastian Bach and Alan Havanas. And you know, music like that makes me feel better. I hope it makes you feel better. And life is just better because of that kind of great music. And the next few minutes is your opportunity to support this service that brings this music to you in Central Ohio. 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The music of Johann Sebastian Bach in a wonderful transcription from Leopold Stokowski, taking some organ music and just making it glorious. The Little Fugue in G minor, and there's nothing little about it in this transcription. Eric Kunzel leads the Cincinnati Pops.

0: Music from 1707, The Little Fugue in G Minor, an organ piece that was transcribed by Leopold Stokowski in 1934 and made it anything but little. And it seems fitting that it was played by the Cincinnati Pops, because that's where he got his first job in America. He was originally the Cincinnati Pops before he took over Philadelphia and wrote all those wonderful transcriptions like you just heard. Eric Kunzel led the Cincinnati Pops.
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2: 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I'm Tony Morris. 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
0: Coming up, I've got some music by Alan Hovhaness and Aaron Copland in the next hour. I'm Craig Wheeler. I play music for you here every Monday through Friday from 2 to 6, and I try to make life better for you with this classical music. 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And again, that's 866-485-1011. Here is music that absolutely made this composer when it came out. This is Alan Hovhaness' Symphony No. 2. And speaking of Leopold Stokowski, he conducted the premiere with the Houston Symphony. And he told Alan Hovhaness, he said, give it a name. It has to have a catchy name. Stokowski was the master at marketing, so they called it Mysterious Mountain. So this is the Mysterious Mountain, Symphony No. 2 of Alan Hovhaness. John Williams conducts the London Symphony Orchestra.

The music of Alan Hovhaness on Classical 101 is Symphony No. 2 from 1955, called Mysterious Mountain. John Williams conducted the London Symphony Orchestra for you. I'm Craig Wheeler, and you are listening to Classical 101. And we'd like to thank everyone who's donated here on our first day of our pledge drive. We are so fortunate that you have been, you know, so generous with us. And let me just pull up these names here. What have we got? There we are. I would like to thank, if I can, Thomas McGuire, and who else do we have here? Amy Schubeck and Caitlin Butler. Thank you so much for your donation. 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Hear us online, on air, and on our app. Good evening. It's 5 o'clock. I'm Craig Wheeler, and you're listening the first day of our Fall Pledge Drive. I've got some music coming up for you this hour from Aaron Copland and Mozart, Chopin, and more. We're going to head and begin with the music of Aaron Copland. We'll get this hour moving. This is the Hoedown from four dance episodes from the Ballet Rodeo. Played for you, though, in an interesting arrangement, this is a lot of fun, by the Los Angeles Guitar Quartet.

We played that in our high school orchestra, but these days all I can ever associate it with is Robert Mitchum saying beef. But, you know, now I'm hungry. Aaron Copland's Hoedown in D major from 1942 from his four dance episodes from the Valley Rodeo and a wonderful arrangement from the Los Angeles Guitar Quartet. I'm Craig Wheeler. I bring you music here every Monday through Friday from 2 to 6, and you are listening today during the first day of our fall pledge drive. And I'd like to thank all the people who have donated so generously, and it's a very important time for Classical 101 and fans of Classical 101 as well. 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Music now from Edvard Grieg. This is Wedding Day at Trollhagen from his lyric pieces arranged for orchestra. Jerzy Maksymiuk conducts the BBC Scottish Symphony Orchestra.

0: Music written by Edvard Grieg in 1896 for his wedding to his wife, The Wedding Day at Trollhagen, from his lyric pieces. Music in D major played by the BBC Scottish Symphony Orchestra under the direction of Jerzy Maksymiuk.
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0: I'm Craig Wheeler, and you're listening to us during our fall pledge drive. And I'd like to thank our donor, Thomas McGuire, who also said, amazing work y'all keep doing every day. Keep it up. It is good to hear that. You know, you don't always get to hear things. So many people just, you know, comment on the negative things. But when you do, you know, it's nice. I try to do it even like, you know, if the bus driver is nice to me, I'll call up. 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And believe it, it does make our day. 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Beautiful music from Richard Wagner now. The prelude to Act 1 of his opera Lohengrin. It's a long opera, but boy, this music is beautiful at the beginning. Daniel Barenboim conducts the Chicago Symphony Orchestra.

The music just absolutely sends me out. Quick story. I had a roommate in Los Angeles, three of us in a one-bedroom apartment. So two of us were sleeping out in the living room, and my roommate snored like a freighter. I mean, he was just like a log in heat over there. And I had to put earphones on just to drown it out. And I would listen to this, and it would center me so much. That quiet beginning, that huge build to the end. It's very cathartic and makes you forget about your troubles. Very much so. Daniel Barenboim with the Chicago Symphony Orchestra and the music of Richard Wagner, The Prelude to Act One. 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Music now from Wolfgang Amadeus Mozart. This is his Serenade No. 13 for strings, the first movement, known to most people as Eine kleine Nachtmusik, a little night music. Andrew Manzi leads the English concert.

0: Music literally from August 10th, 1787. Mozart was a stickler about writing things down. His serenade number 13 for strings, you heard the first movement, the Allegro from Eine kleine Nachtmusik, A Little Night Music. Andrew Manzi led the English concert on Classical 101.
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0: Coming up, I've got music by Frédéric Chopin and Carlos Gardel. I'm Craig Wheeler. I'm here with you every Monday through Friday from 2 to 6. And if you like that beautiful music you've been hearing, we got something for you. 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Join people like John Stroman of London, Ohio. We have Mara Line of Westerville, Ohio. And we have Thomas McGuire of Columbus, Ohio. And I mean, if you, Mara says, you know, thank you for the opportunity to listen to gorgeous calm music throughout the day. It truly is a sanctuary for those seeking peace of mind that only classical music can provide. So, you know what? That's a good thing to hear. And if you're one of those people that you feel that way too, think about your day without Classical 101. No favorite pieces, no peaceful start, no inspiring soundscape, that peace of mind, you know, not there. 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Music now from Carlos Gardel. This was originally from 1935 from a musical film called Tango Bar, called Por Una Cabeza, but it was more famously used in the film Scent of a Woman when Al Pacino did the tango dance. John Williams conducts the Pittsburgh Symphony Orchestra and featured on the violin Itzhak Perlman.

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1: 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Turns out to be $120 a year. That really helps us. You know, you can do 15, 180, 20, 240. And there are premiums you can get. You can get some really cool socks that have a retro WOSU logo on them if you do that 120 level. A really cool hoodie for $180, and we have tickets for if you become a $20 a month, $240 a year sustainer. 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It's during the day. It's beautiful. 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And if this music is a part of who you are, make it official and become a supporter today by going to WSU.org or calling 866-485-1011. Here's music by Frédéric Chopin as Andante Spianato and Grand Polonaise Brillante, played on a restored 1851 London Erard piano. Chopin was known to play Erard's and Pleyel pianos. So these two pieces written separately, published together as one big piece through Charles Mackerras, the Orchestra of the Age of Enlightenment, and pianist Emmanuel Ax.

0: Piano soloist Emmanuel Ax, along with the Orchestra of the Age of Enlightenment under Sir Charles Mackerras, performed Frédéric Chopin's Andante Sfinato and Grand Polonaise Brillante on an 1851 London Erard piano. I'm Craig Wheeler. 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It's been great sharing music with you today. Do stay tuned. At 6 p.m., Peter Vandegraaff will be in with Exploring Music. And then at 7 o'clock, Christopher Purdy with Essential Classics. Until then, keep on listening to Classical 101, friends, and do take care.
1: There are a few works by the man who wrote what we're hearing now which have risen to the top, famous pieces in most every music lover's consciousness. But with this composer, there's so much more. One of the most prolific composers of all time, someone whose curiosity about the world and musical trends was uncommonly broad, a man who traveled the world and was influenced by so much of what he heard, a refugee from France who taught successfully in California for many years. He counted among his pupils Burt Bacharach, Dave Brubeck, and William Bolcom. This week, we're hearing the influences on the music and world of Darius Milhaud. Welcome to Exploring Music. I'm Peter Vandegraaff. I once had the opportunity to make a pilgrimage to Aix-en-Provence, to Milhaud's ancestral home, and had the pleasure of telling the workers in his home exactly what he means to me. And I can't wait to share his life story and music with you. In Milhaud's autobiography, Notes Without Music, he opens with a sentence that does much to explain his life and music. I'm a Frenchman from Provence, and by religion, a Jew. Both of those aspects of his career were to inform much of his music. Milhaud's heritage runs very deep in Aix-en-Provence. His ancestors came to the area back in the Middle Ages and possibly well before. Milhaud once said, I had a marvelously happy childhood. It was filled with happy memories of exploring the area, spending summers in the beautiful family retreat, hearing the birds and the frogs, and there was always music. He had vivid memories of hearing different folk songs coming simultaneously through the windows of his bedroom, something that was to become very important to his music, as we'll hear later on. When he was just 4 years old, he remembers hearing an Italian singing Funiculi Funicula outside his window and going to the piano to pluck out the melody. His father, who was a fine amateur pianist, heard his playing, was astonished, and to the young Milhaud's delight, started humming an accompaniment to it. Shortly thereafter, he began teaching his son a little piano music and playing duets with him. His mother further encouraged him, as she possessed a fine, professionally trained contralto voice. Yet, it was the violin that became his passion. He started playing at the age of 7, and he was soon practicing 3 hours a day. He simply couldn't get enough of music. He said, at night, before I fell asleep, I would shut my eyes and imagine that I heard music so amazingly free that I could never have transcribed it. To me, it was a tremendous mystery in which my soul delighted. One of his earliest musical memories was playing the Debussy string quartet with friends. Debussy was to become his most important influence early on. Mio tells a story of having the opportunity to meet Debussy as he was preparing a concert. He was trembling in front of his great idol and never had the courage to tell Debussy that he too was a composer. And sadly, Debussy died soon thereafter. Other formative musical experiences helped encourage his budding interest. He heard de Sarasate play Saint-Saëns in Marseille, the Cortot Thibaut Casals trio. He heard Eugène Ysaÿe and Jan Kubelik, the father of Raphael. And he began to compose and met and was encouraged by the composer and critic Henri Rabaud. In 1909, he took the big plunge and decided to go to Paris for some serious study. He was able to see the whole Ring cycle conducted by Felix Weingartner. He felt a kinship with Wagner, rather surprisingly, as an iconoclast, but he was, quote, bored to tears, unquote. He went to hear Tristan, same thing. He saw Parsifal. It sickened me with its pretentious vulgarity. And yet he realized their importance and purchased scores to all of Wagner's operas. But Pelléas and Boris Godunov remained always by his bedside. He then destroyed almost everything he had written up to that point, including a 600-page opera. And he wrote his first published composition, the Violin Sonata No. 1. This doesn't sound much like his mature works. In fact, Mio later said that he didn't like the work. Let's hear the first movement of his first published composition, the Violin Sonata No. 1, with Mauro Tortorelli and Angela Meluso.

violinist Mauro Tortorelli and pianist Angela Meluzzo in the first movement of the first violin sonata, early music by Darius Milhaud. Milhaud's friend, Maurice Ravel, helped set up the first performance of the piece, and as you noticed, perhaps it's very Ravel-inspired. It's maybe a little bit of traditional Catalan folk song influence as well. The Catalan region of Spain is just across the Golfe du Lion from Aix-en-Provence. One of his first teachers was Paul Ducas. Ducas taught many fine composers, including Joaquin Rodrigo and Maurice Duruflay, but Milhaud didn't think much of his teaching. And yet he liked the man and his music so much that he overlooked that. Jacques Ibert and Arthur Honegger were among his school pals. On a vacation from school, he went back home and wrote his first string quartet. And here's the first movement of his first string quartet of his many. It's with the Fanny Mendelssohn Quartet.

That was the Fanny Mendelssohn Quartet and the first movement of Darius Milhaud's String Quartet No. 1. One neighbor said of the quartet, "It sounds like Arab music." Another said, "Good heavens, this is hot stuff." At a concert, the prominent publisher Jacques Durand approached him and said simply, "I would like to publish your string quartet. Come by tomorrow and sign the papers." And he was off and running. It's Darius Milhaud all this week on Exploring Music. Why not drop us a line and tell us what you think at exploringmusic.org. Milhaud's circle of friends was expanding as he became close with Ravel and Satie, and the author and diplomat Claudel, who would figure very prominently in Milhaud's life in just a few years. His first project with Claudel was to write music to accompany the play Protée. And here is the overture to Protée. It's conducted by a very close friend and longtime associate of Darius Milhaud, Pierre Monteux, who leads the San Francisco Symphony.

Pierre Monteux conducting the San Francisco Symphony in the overture to the music for the play Protée by Claudel, but the music by Darius Milhaud. Another of Milhaud's teachers, Charles-Marie Vidor, said about Milhaud's dissonances, "The worst thing is, you get used to them." About this time, Milhaud heard a two-part canon from Bach's musical offering where the two voices play completely different music, but come together to form something completely new.

the Canon Perpetuus from the musical offering of Johann Sebastian Bach, which really opened up Mio's ears in marvelous ways. He thought, what if two completely different tonalities or tone centers were to happen simultaneously? Now I'd like to demonstrate this for you in playing something from Mio's String Quartet number 12. Here is how it sounds in the first violin part.

Nice little simple melody. Here's what it sounds like in the second violin part. Now cleanse your ears from what you just heard and listen to this.

They all sound fine by themselves, but when you put them together, we have polytonality. Each part playing in a different key, as we hear this from the 12th Quartet by Millot.

They satisfied my ear more than the normal ones, meaning the normal chords, for a polytonal chord is more subtly sweet and more violently potent. The essential part of the music, however, remains the melodic line, unquote. The Arcana String Quartet performing part of Millau's 12th Quartet, which I think very vividly demonstrates his use of multiple tonalities simultaneously. It's polytonality. And as he experimented with these new sounds, thrilling things began to happen, and this became part of his musical style throughout the rest of his life. Millau's health began to suffer, and as World War I broke out, he was rejected from serving in the military because of that. At the same time, his friend Paul Claudel was appointed French minister to Brazil, and he invited Millau to accompany him as his secretary, and this was to change everything for the young composer. Millau was reluctant to leave his beloved France behind, but a close friend was killed in action, and he felt that the trip would help him heal from his loss. It took 18 days to cross the ocean, leaving from Portugal. He arrived in Rio de Janeiro in 1917, finding an intoxicating new world before him. He said, "Rio had a potent charm. It's difficult to describe that lovely bay, tinged with fantastically shaped mountains, covered with a light shading of forest, sometimes topped with lines of palm trees that stand out like ostrich feathers in the murky light of the tropics, against a sky shrouded in pearly gray clouds." He often took walks and was captivated by the sights and sounds. Again, Millau. "No sooner had the sun set than all kinds of crickets, toads, and birds with dull, sharp, or staccato cries peopled the forest night." Let's hear some of his souvenirs of Brazil, Saudades do Brasil, with pianist William Bolcom, who had studied with Darius Milhaud.

William Bolcom performing from the Saudades do Brasil, The Souvenirs of Brazil by Darius Milhaud, his teacher. Quoting Milhaud again, "My first contact with Brazilian folklore was very sudden. I arrived in the middle of Carnival and immediately sensed the crazy gaiety that possessed the whole town. 6 weeks before Carnival is due to begin, groups of musicians walk the streets on Saturday or Sunday evenings, select a little square, and dance to the sounds of a violão, it's a kind of guitar, and percussion instruments. One of the dancers' favorite amusements is to improvise words to a tune repeated over and over again, producing a sort of hypnosis. For 6 weeks, the whole crowd is passionately given over to dancing and singing." This spirit is reflected in the famous work he wrote a few years after returning, which is called Scaramouche, after a famous Commedia dell'arte character. Let's hear a performance of that with John Ogden and Brenda Lucas in the two-piano version.

Performance of the famous Scaramouche by Darius Milhaud, Brazilian-inspired music with John Ogden and Brenda Lucas at the piano. Continuing now to quote Darius Milhaud about his experiences in Brazil, I was fascinated with the rhythms of this popular music. There was an imperceptible pause in the syncopation, which I found very difficult to grasp. So I bought a lot of tangos and tried to play them with their syncopated rhythms. At last, my efforts were rewarded. Milhaud loved the music of Ernesto Nazareth, whom he went to hear often. Milhaud said his elusive, mournful, liquid way of playing also gave me deeper insight into the Brazilian soul. Darius Milhaud himself heard. This is a dance called a choro, kind of street music in Brazil. The title is Apanhei Te Cavaquinho, which is I Caught You, and the cavaquinho is a kind of a folk instrument.

Brazilian composer Ernesto Nazareth performing one of his choros. It's not hard to hear how Nazareth inspired the Scaramouche we heard a bit ago. Yet that wasn't the only source of inspiration at the time for Millau. He still had his experiments with polytonality on his mind, and he wrote a series of six little symphonies for orchestra. Little is the operative word here, as they each last less than 7 minutes. And he said that he had the Sinfonias of Monteverdi in mind, not the symphonies of Beethoven. Here is the third of these little symphonies, where you can hear most clearly the clarinet and bassoon in the opening measures playing melodies in two different keys at the same time. It's with Darius Milhaud himself conducting the Luxembourg Orchestra.

The Little Symphony No. 3 by Millot. He subtitled that the Serenade Symphony, and he conducted the Luxembourg Orchestra. Yes, that was a whole symphony, and the audience was baffled by it. It lasts all of 3.5 minutes. While in Brazil, he was able to meet many of the important artists and musicians of the day who were passing through this international center, including, of course, Brazilian Heitor Villa-Lobos, but also itinerant musicians such as Artur Rubinstein, Diaghilev's Ballet Russe, Vaclav Nijinsky, Ernest Ansermé, Enrico Caruso, all of which would bear fruit for him later on. Although composed in 1941, our next music has reference back to his time in Brazil, as many later works did. And let's end this first day with the second piano concerto, the third movement. Here is Bernhard Kontarski conducting the Luxembourg Orchestra. The pianist is Grant Johansson.

That was the third movement, very Brazilian-inspired, from the Piano Concerto No. 2 by Darius Milhaud with Grand Johannessen Piano, Luxembourg Orchestra, conductor Bernhard Kuntarski. Milhaud's education was not yet complete. He had polytonality, Brazil, his violin. His next big step was his interactions with Jean Cocteau, Poulenc, Honegger, and others of his generation. Tomorrow, it's Milhaud and Les Six. Do join me. 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Sam Genualdi is our recording engineer, with special thanks to Eric Opland and the entire WFMT production and syndication team. Our executive producer is Roger White. 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I'm Peter Vandegraaff. Thank you for listening.

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2: 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I'm Christopher Purdy, presenting each week music you know, even if you don't know you know it. Essential Classics on Classical 101. We'll hear a much-loved tune on this program, also a guitar concerto and an Italian symphony written not by an Italian. We begin with Chopin. You might recognize this. You might get up and dance. This is the Waltz in C-sharp minor, played by Byron Janis.

Byron Janis played for us the Chopin Waltz in C-sharp minor, beginning this edition of Essential Classics on Classical 101, presenting music you know, even if you don't know you know it. I'm Christopher Purdy. This is a mandolin concerto by Vivaldi. It's in C major. It was adapted by Pepe Romero for the guitar, and we will hear Mr. Romero play the guitar in this performance with the Academy of St. Martin in the Fields, conducted by Iona Brown.

Listening to Vivaldi's music, and certainly Handel and many composers of that time, you marvel at the beauty, the intricacy, and the skill, and you realize that these composers all considered themselves entertainers, as is the E word. There's nothing wrong with that. They were writing music to please. They just happened to be more gifted than anybody else on the planet at the time. Vivaldi, the Mandolin Concerto in C, played on the guitar by Pepe Romero, with Iona Brown conducting the Academy of St. Martin in the Fields. Why was Mendelssohn's Symphony No. 4 called the Italian Symphony? Well, editors always needed a hook or a gimmick to sell music, and Mendelssohn himself helped out. The fourth movement of this symphony is an Italian dance form, a saltarello. It's a lot of fun. Mendelssohn was really what they used to call a fountain of melody. This is the Symphony No. 4 in A major, Opus 90, music by Mendelssohn, known as the Italian Symphony, with the London Symphony conducted by Claudio Abbado.

complete with a saltarello that kept us dancing. Music by Mendelssohn, the Symphony No. 4 in A, Opus 90, known as the Italian Symphony. We heard the London Symphony, conducted by Claudio Abbado. I'm Christopher Purdy, and this is Essential Classics on Classical 101, presenting each week at this time music you know, even if you don't know you know it. And speaking of which, this is an adaptation by Vaughan Williams.

The Fantasy on Green Sleeves by Vaughan Williams, with Leonard Bernstein conducting the New York Philharmonic. I'm Christopher Purdy. 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

And this is one of those times where we have time for an Essential Classics Encore. 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Martin Hill leads the parley of instruments.

0: And essential classics encore on Classical 101. Michael Praetorius, Dances from Terpsichore. If you were dancing in 1612, you were dancing to this music. We heard Martin Hill conduct the Parley of Instruments on Classical 101. I'm Christopher Purdy.
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2: 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Through goofy drawing prompts like flying pigs and heroic frogs, the short videos prompt meaningful conversations with the kids in your life. So grab something to draw on, something to draw with, and visit wosu.org/Mr. J or our all-new YouTube channel today.